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5: 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Each episode, we

0: uncover the stories and people that make every journey unforgettable. Whether you're a frequent flyer or just love to explore, let's find out what lies beyond the boarding pass. 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Everybody, to our next episode of the On the Boarding Pass, where we go behind the scenes to meet the people, businesses, and organizations that make our holidays happen. Today, we're talking to one of those organizations that many travelers may not know about, but one that plays a huge role in helping destinations grow, supporting tourism operators, and helping travel professionals like me create incredible holiday experience. Today's guest is a tourism marketing agency representing tourism operators throughout Australia's Northern Territory. We'll discover what destination marketing is all about, how it helps travellers and travel agents, and of course, we'll explore why Australia's top end should definitely be on all of your wish lists. So welcome very much, Lee, to Sally, the director of the fabulous Top End Marketing. Hi, Sally, how are you?
1: Hi, Maxine. I'm great. Thank you so much.
0: Oh,
1: it's a real pleasure to be here.
0: Oh, it's so lovely to have you on. And, you know, such a niche little part of the whole your travel package with the tourism marketing. So we're really excited to have you on, something new and fresh for us all to listen to and about. Yeah, lovely. So thank you for your time too. For the listeners out there, when I first sent Sally a time interview to join me on the show, I thought, oh, I'll send her a 9:15 a.m. slot and get her done first thing. And then she replied and said, I can't really make 6:45 a.m. I live in Darwin. I was like, oh, sorry. So we refreshed the time slot and we're recording in a much more sociable hour, aren't we, Sally, today?
1: Much more,
0: yes,
1: social,
0: to everyone's, yes, joy. Yeah. So, Sally, before we crack into Top End Marketing and where you fit in and what you do, can you tell us a little bit about yourself and your background and how you found your way into our fabulous tourism industry that we share?
1: Yeah, look, it's I think it's just something that I've always been interested in. You know, when I was in high school, I was having a conversation actually with my dad about, you know, do I want to finish high school? Do I want to go to university? And he just said to me, well, what is it that you want to do? And I said, I just want to travel. And so he suggested to get into the travel industry. So I did work experience in my last few years of school as a retail travel agent. And when I finished school, I did a certificate in, you know, travel agency to get all my ticketing qualifications, as you had to do in the
0: 90s. Fabulous, yeah.
1: So I started off as a travel agent, and then I guess just over the course of the last 30 years, it has evolved into marketing of tourism, and now being a business owner. So, yeah, I've always just loved travel, loved people, loved exploring cultures, and yeah, that's been a journey.
0: Yeah, I can tell by listening to you today that you've got that travel industry bug. It's your lifestyle too. A bit like me. And congratulations on being a business owner. How long have you owned your business, Top End Marketing, for?
1: I think I've been self-employed for about 13 years now. But Top End Marketing Co. was actually born in 2020 officially. Mm-hmm. I was actually living in Nelson, New Zealand. I had been lived there for 8 years actually. And I was able to work remotely doing sort of marketing of the Top End. I had a couple of clients that I was representing from New Zealand. And when COVID hit, it was obviously a big time for all of us.
0: Yeah.
1: My son was 6 weeks old at the time. Oh. And during that time, there were a lot of grants and opportunities from the Northern Territory government to help support, you know, distribution and making sort of businesses, you know, more flexible to be able to pivot essentially from the international to the domestic and things like that. So I had quite a few new clients come to me during that time. And as more clients came on board, I realised I needed a brand for those businesses to sit under. So I created Top End Marketing Co. in 2020. From just outside of Nelson in New Zealand, and have been back in Australia for 3 years now. But the business has, yeah, grown from strength to strength, especially being back here now and being able to, you know, be on the ground and have those conversations.

0: more readily with the operators and everything like that. But I have a strong connection to New Zealand, that's for sure.
1: Yeah, I think that might have been why I sent you that dodgy time, Sally, because I thought maybe you were in Nelson, but you permanently reside in Darwin now, do you?
0: Yes, we do. So, but yeah, no, so it really, I guess it sort of evolved, and I think my whole career has been a little bit like that. You know, just sort of looking at opportunities. It's taken me to, you know, I've worked in London in business travel. I've run backpacker hostels in South Africa. I've worked for regional tourism boards. I've worked for hotels, travel wholesalers. So I think it helps now being a marketing agency to have a bit of an understanding of what it's like to be consumer facing at a retail level, working as a wholesaler, working for hotels. And I think we can just make better decisions on behalf of our client in their marketing and distribution and putting them in front of those retail agents because, you know, collectively myself and my team have all come from, you know, a customer service or travel agency sort of backgrounds.
1: So, yeah, I couldn't agree more, Sally. And you know, and I can certainly relate. Before I worked as a leisure sales consultant, I started on the road and I was a tour leader for an adventure company. And I did a lot of volunteer work overseas and, you know, worked in hospitality. So now I've had to hang my bag up, you know, because I eventually just needed a wardrobe. I just couldn't live out of a backpack any longer. But all those skills and experiences on the road really help in my role too. You know, like when I talk to a young person about their first ever trip, I mean, I've been on the ground. I've welcomed these girls at the other end, or you know, so so it's it does certainly add value to have all that behind you. Gosh, we must be both getting on a bit, Sally, eh?
0: I know.
1: Okay, we won't go there.
0: Which is amazing. What a gift that is too.
1: Yeah, though. I know, right? So come on, we can't wait to find out more. Can you tell us more about your amazing company, Top End Marketing Co, and what role it plays in the tourism industry? What do you do?
0: Yeah, look, I think, you know, essentially it sort of came a little bit from a need. You know, most businesses that we work for are, you know, small to medium businesses. So understanding, you know, the distribution piece, so they are a product, how do they get sold, you know, through a retail travel agent in New Zealand, in Frankfurt, in London. Mm-hmm. It's quite can be a bit of a tricky kind of web, I guess, that distribution sort of piece. Mm. So we step in to sort of assist them with that role. We also assist them with their marketing budget. Do they want to be advertising at the airport? Do they want to be in the welcome magazine for the Hilton Hotel? Do they want social media content created for them? Do they need ads on Meta? Do they need a website built? So we take out anything really to do with sales, marketing, distribution, social media from them, and we kind of do it for them. So we have grown because some businesses just need to concentrate on running their business, and doing the marketing and sales tends to be something that they often put to the side.
1: Absolutely.
0: I think for growth, you know, that consistency is really important. So, some people call us like the little fairy godmother that comes in and helps
1: out
0: with all
1: the bits. That's a nice nickname.
0: That they don't necessarily sort of have the time, know-how, or even desire. I mean, if you're really great at delivering a tour, you might not really kind of want to be doing all the marketing sort of side of things either. So, and I think sort of being really specific to a region was quite important to me at a business level as well. And, you know, as we have built our portfolio of clients, and we might have 12 different businesses on our books at any one time, some come on as projects, some are, you know, have been with us for 17 years, you know, in different kind of, you know, as a marketing manager of a business, and then they became a client, you know, their capacity and needs sort of kind of change. And it's all quite sort of individual, but the more that we have, the more of a, I guess, a one-stop shop we've become too, so that people can think, okay, I need a really great lodge, you know, in the Top End. We'll contact Top End Marketing Co. We're looking for some attractions. We'll contact Top End Marketing Co. So as the business has grown, it's helped the brand as well, but effectively it all just helps our clients, and that's, you know, that's our job, is to support their success.
1: Yeah, that's amazing. And I can really see how that would work. You've got these really, you know, perhaps small companies who haven't got the time, like you said, to do their own marketing, or they want to, and they just don't have the time because they're so invested in the day-to-day operation, which is the

0: the have to, right? And then they come to you and you help them, and then others come to you, and then others come to you. And I know you've even got a brochure out, which is fabulous. I've got a copy of it, and it sat in front of me. And I might go to this brochure to look for an attraction, and then I can't help but flick through all the other people you represent. So even these small operators in the same region are actually, without realizing it, all supporting each other and helping each other get this scope.
1: Yeah, so, and it's a big part of it. You know, we're very much about collaboration and collective marketing. I mean, you met Gabs from our team on the New Zealand Roadshow that Tourism and Events NT ran. You know, all of those clients wouldn't be able to take time out of their business to be able to go to New Zealand to do that roadshow. At the same time, I was in, you know, Europe and the UK. You know, it means their cost can be shared because we're doing it and representing them. So there's a lot of benefits just overall. But again, we're really destination first. You know, we want to wave the flag and tell everybody how amazing the top end of the Northern Territory is. You know, whether you're, you know, a couple, you're semi-retired, you're a family. Sure, it's not the easiest place to get to from, you know, from Wellington or Auckland or Christchurch, for example, but we think it's worth the journey.
0: Absolutely, and it most certainly is. And there are ways to get there, and there are ways to break up the journey to make it more comfortable for people who don't like, you know, one hard slog. That's where I come in. So, you know, anyone who wants a challenge to go and visit the top end, They can come and see me personally at Your Travel, and I can certainly help get them there, because I've been to the training and I've heard from the local airlines and I've got my contact. So that's no problem at all. That's my job to get them there, Sally, and it's your job, or together it's our job, to showcase all these fabulous things that they might not know about. So let's just chat straight about that, shall we? So when people think of the top end, correct me if I'm wrong, but people often associate it with, you know, visiting Darwin, Kakadu and Lichfield. And aside that kind of, you know, they may have heard of the Flying Doctors, but, you know, aside from that, there might be a little bit more research required on what else they need to do. So let's help people out and give them a bit more of an insight, because you certainly have a few gems up your sleeve, we know.
1: Yeah, absolutely. I mean, I think it surprises people. I mean, Darwin is a capital city. But we're closer to, you know, Bali, for example, than any other capital city in Australia. So we are tropical. We're all set on the water. You know, our winters currently are 29-30 degrees. So it's a beautiful place to visit at this time of the year. I think it's the people that really make the destination as much as our beautiful landscapes and attractions. People from Darwin have come from all walks of life. We've got a population of around 130,000 people. So, you know, everybody really does, you know, live and work together. And I think you just get that real sort of mix of cultures here. You know, you've got that outback feel, but you'll grab a laksa, like a spicy kind of soup, for breakfast on a Saturday at the markets from Mary's, you know, stall at Perat Markets. We have a whole laksa festival in October to sort of celebrate this dish that has become Darwin's own. You know, you've got amazing fishing on your doorstep, you know, from the barramundi, you know, that runs in that sort of, you know, more wet season. I think, you know, the climate at times, you know, can put people off coming over that summer period, but, you know, the storms and the rain and just that sort of bright green kind of landscape that happens during those sort of November through to April is just sensational. So national parks, waterfalls, crocodiles, you know, adventure, heli pub crawls, you know, culture. I mean, part of the top end is Arnhem Land and East Arnhem Land as well. So you've got rock art, you know, that's tens of thousands of years old. You know, East Arnhem is one of my most favourite, you know, regions of the top end. I was only there last week with my son on holidays, and you know, it's a destination that not very many people kind of know about. But being all Aboriginal owned land, you know, you have kind of culture and that Yolngu culture, you know, being at the forefront of everything that you're sort of doing and seeing over there as well. And it's a little piece of paradise, and I love getting over there whenever I can.
0: So it's really inspiring, and all these places sound great. Can you

0: give us like an idea of, you know, what kind of proximity of land territory are we talking to encompass all of these areas, and how do we get from A to B to C?
1: Well, I think we find a lot of New Zealand clients will take the GAN from Adelaide to Alice Springs and then into Darwin as well, and sort of often arrive in or depart that way.
0: True.
1: Likewise, the cruising from Darwin across to Broome as well. So, but, you know, flying into Darwin and then doing, say, like the Kakadu, Katherine, sort of Litchfield kind of loop, you know, you're about 330 kilometres between Darwin to Katherine, and that's where Katherine Outback Experience is, you know, Outback shows. Tom Curtin, who's an amazing country music singer. You've got Nipmuluk Gorge there, so you've got beautiful Cicada Lodge to stay in. You've got river cruises, dinner cruises, canoeing in the gorge area. And then you can drive into sort of Kakadu National Park and do that triangle. So, you know, probably another 300 odd kilometres in and then back sort of to Darwin via amazing wetlands, whether it be Yellow Waters or Corroboree Billabong, and amazing waterfalls like Gunlom and Magook, to explore. And again, that rock art in Kakadu too. So it lends itself to a self-drive holiday, absolutely.
0: Yeah.
1: You know, but if you are short on time, you can do things, you know, Kakadu Air, for example, you can do scenic flights out to Kakadu and see it from the air and, you know, base yourself in Darwin if you wanted to just have some time in the city and be utilising, you know, that train back down south or the cruise across to Broome, for example, as well. If you're going to get to East Arnhem, I mean, if you're adventurous, the Central Arnhem Road is an off-road drive. It's about sort of 10 hours from the turn-off into East Arnhem. And again, being out there recently, just seeing people with their four-wheel drives and, you know, their camper vans and their caravans, and lots of Aussie families doing, you know, the loop around Australia and homeschooling and things like that. It's a real adventurous sort of destination, which, you know, having lived in New Zealand, Kiwis love the outdoors. They love adventure. And, you know, I think anyone who's, you know, got that ambition, that Central Arnhem Road to East Arnhem is amazing. And likewise from Darwin across to Broome, that Gibb River Road is another sort of well-known, you know, off-road sort of trip as well. So whatever holiday you want, you know, we've got beautiful, like, you know, the Mindle Beach Casino Resort, you know, gorgeous rooms with pool lagoons and, you know, cocktails and all sorts of things. They're right on the beachfront there as well. So it depends on what kind of holiday you're looking for. I think Darwin surprises people with, you know, how many kinds of holiday experiences you can actually have in that destination.
0: Yeah, I can imagine, and the bits in between as well, Sally. And if people are looking for a self-drive and you're talking about these, you know, off the beaten track roads, I'm guessing that the local hire companies are up for that, and you know, they've got the vehicles and all the stuff that you need, and they're not going to bill you for your little undercarriage chip, because they're going to be quite likely,
1: they're,
0: aren't they?
1: Absolutely, yeah. built to do exactly all those adventures.
0: Good to know.
1: I mean, NT Adventure Rentals.
0: Are
1: a great one. Good friends of mine. And you know, they are like absolutely beautiful. You know, great brand new vehicles, rooftop tents, all the camp kitchens, all of that. So yeah, all the cars are, you're not going to get billed for going off road or doing more than 100 kilometers a day or anything like that.
0: In fact, you'd get told off for not to. Like, what? You didn't enjoy your trip properly.
1: That's right.
0: Yeah,
1: this car's come back too clean. I think that might be. You might get billed for bringing.
0: How embarrassing!
1: There's amazing tour companies out here as well.
0: Yeah, I was going to say, because not everyone wants to drive, right? Yeah.
1: And you know, I think it's one of those things, if it's your first time to the NT, doing Kakadu or Litchfield, you know, one of those tours is always a good idea to be able to get that deeper insight, especially, you know, the rock art sites and the cultural stories that are behind, you know, the sites that you're seeing, I think is really important. You know, the cultural tourism piece in the NT, I think is, you know, the greatest part of coming to the NT is really understanding that cultural sort of story. So there's a lot to be said to actually having that guided so that you can like learn and understand that more closely, for sure.
0: So just to clarify, there's guides that will also

0: also transport you, will they? They'll pick you up from Darwin and do, you know, do the guiding and the driving for anyone who's not really into the self-drive. So they can still see these things, yeah?
1: And probably a shout out to Deb Frosch from NT Driver Guide. She is amazing. She's worked for AAT Kings for a long time and then gone out on her own and did really well at the Australian Tourism Awards for new business recently.
0: Oh, fabulous. Congrats.
1: So just an absolute, she's a legend. And so, yeah, she is fantastic, as, you know, can get, you know, different vehicle sizes too. So if you had a couple of families or you just had, you know, a couple, I think that's a really lovely way to be able to kind of experience things for the first time, you know, as well. I think people are surprised by how many ways you can do the NT, and that's probably where companies like Top End Marketing Co. come in, because if these individual clients of ours didn't have the capacity to do the road shows or do the training, you wouldn't understand the depth of product that's available here as well. So I think that's a really big part of what we do and how that plays in that travel agency piece is that, you know, as you said with that brochure, you know, you've now been introduced to sort of 8 different kind of, you know, businesses and places that you may not have heard of. So
0: that's right.
1: And, you know, there's lots more. We'll shout out anyone that's not a client anyway, because we're all pretty small industry.
0: Absolutely right. One family. And I just wanted to elaborate for our listeners what Sally's mentioning about, you know, with our relationship and me coming across the brochure. So Sally and Top End came down to Wellington not so long ago with representatives for different companies in the Top End. And together they, you know, they hired a lovely little establishment and they put on some food and they all did a slideshow and they invited us along to come and learn. So that's really, you know, that's really the key thing for us as agents too, that These marketing companies, you know, use their resources and in this case pulled up with some other companies and came to us and made themselves accessible for an agent like me to come and learn, which is great, because I was able to go to one place, just get absolutely soaked with all of this information, inspiration. Together they, you know, they invited agents on familiarization trips, which are trips that take us actually out on the road and experience things, so we can come back and tell you, give us all the contacts, people to reach, and it's really great because it enhances our knowledge and our network, and then in turn, when you lovely clients come in and see us and your agents, you know, we're able to showcase to you even more about what the destination can offer and introduce you to new things. You know, it's really great and it enhances your trip because they're in any business, really, the big brands have the big marketing budgets, right? And, you know, they can go on the radio and they can do the TVs and in the big posters. But the little ones coming together to showcase what they have is harder for them to punch through. And we really appreciate what you do because it really helps us in our roles and absolutely helps our clients. I've had you mentioned about the cultural show earlier, which is something featured in your brochure, and you know, through learning about that through your team, Sally, you know, I've introduced clients to that and they've booked it. Yeah, so you know, that's fabulous. The listeners are probably wondering what it's all about. You might have to elaborate on that one now. We've brought it up
1: with Catherine Outback Experience.
0: The
1: 2-hour Outback show. Tom and Annabelle are two of the most awesome, down-to-earth, hardworking humans. They have won 4 Australian Tourism Awards for Best Tourism Attraction in Australia. So to get one of those is hard, let alone 4. They're in the Hall of Fame now. Tom is actually a country music singer, so he's won some Golden Guitars, which are the Australian Country Music Awards. He is a author. As well, he's an amazing horseman. So this show is a 2-hour introduction to training horses, dogs and animals for life on an outback station. So every show is different. It's the raw, real version of what happens, you know. So you've got the dogs jumping up on barrels and Tom going to calling different dogs' names and showing how they would be mustering sheep and cattle in a real kind of environment. Likewise with the horse starting

0: it's you know, putting a saddle on a horse potentially for the first time. So every show is different, but you know, Tom jumps up on a horse, standing up on its saddle, playing guitar and singing a song at the same time. So he is an extraordinary horseman, one of the most down-to-earth great blokes that you'll ever meet. And they run that show in Katherine from usually late April into sort of September. And then they take the whole show and animals, goats, their two kids on the road, and they perform that show in regional centres across Australia for the other half of the year. Mm-hmm. So they take Katherine Outback Experience on the road and play an amazing sort of role, I guess, in supporting regional Australia. You know, not a lot of, you know, entertainment necessarily comes to these sort of smaller towns. So they're really about, you know, community and supporting, you know, regional, you know, farmers, you know, telling those sort of stories and bringing the community together. So, you know, they're just two of the real legendary kind of people that we have working in tourism.
1: And I know, up here. And they're just one example of many, aren't they? There's you know, like you said, it's the people and the networking and yes, you know, great. There's so many other people I'm sure you could shout out to if we had more time. And I also wanted to say to you, Sally, like if we've got people listening in the Northern Territory and surrounds, and they're thinking to themselves, oh, you know, I've got this little business, and I, you know, I'm trying to get some tourists to come and visit me, and I could do with a bit of support like this. This sounds good. What can they do? Can they reach out?
0: Yeah, of course. Yeah, no, look, and I think a big part of what we love to do is to be there to kind of have a coffee and have a chat. And sometimes for us, it's just about giving some free advice and support. First and foremost, we're all about collaboration and supporting the destination. So we might find that the best fit for us is just to be someone they can pick up the phone and bounce some ideas from every now and again. Or they might have the budget to be able to sort of become, you know, a client, or they might be able to access some grant funding and we can help do like a distribution project for them and things like that. So absolutely, yeah. We're here to have conversations and support them. In any way that they think we could be of help for them, for sure.
1: So Top End Marketing Co. You'll have to have a Google and find out all the contact details and get in touch if this sounds like some support that you might enjoy for your business. Lovely.
0: Absolutely.
1: Great stuff.
0: I think one thing it was just that I'd love to touch on though, and you know, is the importance of the travel industry and travel agents in regards to putting together a top-end itinerary that has all of these little lesser-known experiences that really make an amazing trip. And I think the very fact that you've contacted us to have, you know, us talk to you just sort of shows that, you know, your knowledge of these little gems are what makes using a travel agent so important when booking a holiday. And I think that is, from a consumer perspective, obviously it's really easy to jump online and to do all these sorts of things, but the knowledge that you have because you're actively engaging in the tourism boards and the opportunities to kind of have these networking nights means that you've got the hidden gems in your back pocket. And I think that is a really important message for listeners to, if you want the best type of top-end holiday, you're going to get that through your travel agent.
1: Yeah, that's right. And like, you know, in an active travel agent, who, you know, you can tell by going in and starting your conversation if they're reaching for, you know, a package or and if you're looking for that little bit extra, you know, just mention can you tailor something for us with the little hidden gems, and then the agent will be able to put you on the right track for something a bit more unusual, perhaps. Absolutely. That's really great. Thank you for that, Sally. Yeah, we do obviously value the input that we have as well with you know, with designing the itineraries with your support, of course. And we have the access obviously to the airfares, ex New Zealand and the travel insurance and all the other components that come together and making the trip a whole. And you know, and likewise, we appreciate your role too, because, you know,

0: without you making these connections for us, it would be a lot harder for us to find these little experiences. So thank you for what you do too. And we, you know, we've kind of come to the end of our little slot for our podcast today. I'm sure that you and I could keep chatting. In fact, for listeners out there, can obviously hear that we're actually fighting for space. Sometimes we've been talking over each other. That just shows our passion, Sally. You and I, we just want to keep talking.
1: So, very much.
0: I will ask you to say some final thoughts for our listeners today. Perhaps you could mention, to our listeners, if they're thinking about visiting the Top End, you know, what would be your final message to them, and what experience do you think that every visitor should include?
1: I think a big one would be to consider the Top End in the first place. You know, obviously the Fijis and the Rarotongas, you know, that time of year people are looking for sun. Taking that few extra flights and getting across into Darwin, for example, is really worth it. The diversity of the experience, especially for families. You know, the Darwin waterfront, there is so many things you can do for free when you're there. You know, like there's just great lagoons. There's lots of kids and families at that time of year playing. You know, mum and dad can relax and have a drink. The kids can just kind of be running free. There's aqua park, jumping castle, all that sort of stuff. It's a great place for families. I mean, Crocosaurus Cove, I've been working with, is amazing. It's actually its 18th birthday today. I've been working with them for 17 years. It is home to the Cage of Death. So the only place in the world where you can safely get into a cylinder and swim beside a saltwater crocodile. I have done it 5 times. It is a bucket list experience.
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I'm Paul Neese, and this is Beyond the Radio Edit, the show where we play longer tracks and give the music the place and space that it deserves. Dave Mason was an original member of the British band Traffic. He wrote one of their signature songs, Feeling All Right, and that song has been covered by lots and lots of artists, including Joe Cocker. Joe's is probably the best known version. Rare Earth, a Motown band, also covered that song, and I've got it here for you on the show tonight.

a great way to start the show. So I hope you've settled in and are ready for the remainder of the show, which is, incidentally, all cover versions and all longer cover versions of songs that you will know. The next one's Dionne Warwick's Walk On By, well, a cover of that. The song was written by Burt Bacharach and Hal David, and I've been talking to a number of people recently about that song, where it's come from and who it's been covered by. Isaac Hayes arguably did the cover version to end all cover versions on his very famous 1971 album Hot Buttered Soul. He did a version that lasted over 12 minutes.

That's certainly an epic version of that song. Prince's great song, Sometimes It Snows in April, has been featured by the artist himself on this show before. Tonight, I'm going to play a cover version. Here's Michel Indigaricello's version, and it's a beautiful version as well, from her album Ventriloquism, which is an album of cover versions.

No one cried the way Tracy cried.

I love the way the opening of that song just builds and builds slowly but surely for over a minute before Michelle's fantastic vocal comes in. Super stuff. Albie Shore came to prominence in the late 80s as one of New Jack Swing's most popular romantic singers. He was born in 1968 in Boston. His career was brief, but he released a lot of very popular songs. He did a cover version as well of a song that you'll definitely know.

That song was written back in 1957 by the British folk singer-songwriter Ewan McColl. He wrote the song as a romantic piece for his then lover and folk collaborator, Peggy Seeger. In the 70s, Roberta Flack saw the potential of the song and did a very famous recording of it. The version we heard was by Miss America 1984. Her name, Vanessa Williams, and later she resigned that title because there was a bit of a controversy because of nude photographs of her published in Penthouse magazine. But since then, she has had a very successful singing and acting career. You heard her version of The First Time Ever I Saw Your Face. Teddy Pendergrass was the singer for Harold Melvin and the Blue Notes. After that, he had a very successful solo career as what's termed a bedroom singer, songs for making love to. He took this song by Bread, Make It With You, and turned it into this lengthy version.

We're about halfway through tonight's show now. I hope that tune got you nicely chilled out and relaxed. I'm going to go to Kamasi Washington now. He released an album set called Heaven and Earth, and part of that set was a companion album. And on that companion album, he did a cover version of a song originally sung by the Five Stair Steps. Here's Ooh Child.

Kamasi certainly stretched that song out, giving it lots and lots of space. And that's what this show is all about, of course. The song Superstar was written in 1969 by Leon Russell and Bonnie Bramlett. It was originally given the title of Groupie Superstar and was first recorded and released by Delaney and Bonnie and Friends, featuring Eric Clapton, in December of the same year. Then the Carpenters got hold of it, and for some people, that's the best performance. There's another performance by Luther Vandross, which is absolutely

fantastic, I think. He combined the song with Stevie Wonder's Until You Come Back to Me, That's What I'm Going to Do, and turned it into something really special. 12 minutes of glorious music in the live version.

Jennifer Lopez and Jenny from the Block, taken from the album J-Lo. She was going out with Ben Affleck in our mystery year. But what was the year? Time for our pop music question. A Spanish girl group produced a song that hit number one in more than 20 countries. It was said to be better than the Macarena. Can you name that song? A Spanish girl group produced a song that hit number one in more than 20 countries. It was said to be better than the Macarena. Any idea what that was? We'll find out and play it in full towards the end of the show. Right now, though, let's see who was born in our mystery year. Benson Boone had that big song, Beautiful Things. Lauren Gray, a singer and social media personality. Steven Sanchez had a big hit as well, or two, born in California. Tyler had that song called Water a few years ago. She was born in Johannesburg, South Africa. On with the music.

happy. This is the Golden Hour, and the year started on a Tuesday. The population had grown to 6,301,773,188. And life expectancy in Monaco was just over 83. In Andorra, do you know where that is? Andorra, it was 82. Japan, 81. Northern Europe, generally around 78. Much the same in Singapore. Thailand, 72. And in Zimbabwe, life expectancy just 46.

0: withdrew the Ford Escort, having launched the Ford Focus. Honda introduced a redesigned Honda Accord. And VW entered the luxury SUV market for the first time with the debut of the Volkswagen Tourage, kind of a touring vehicle. What else was around? Some of the other cars, including the Audi RS6, BMW had the Z4, Citroën the C3 family car, and Toyota Corolla became the world's best-selling vehicle on the roads.
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Five bands are still doing well in our mystery year. There's Blue and Fly By Two. In the news headlines, East Timor gained independence from Indonesia after years of conflict. Terrorists detonated massive bombs in two nightclubs in Bali, Indonesia, killing 202 people and injuring more than 300. And an expelled student went on a shooting rampage, killing 13 teachers in Erfurt in Germany. Also, Iraq rejected new UN weapons inspections proposals in our mystery year. This is the Golden Hour with Justin Timberlake and Like I Love You.

Justin Timberlake from our mystery year. And in the news, the United States intensified its search for Osama bin Laden, believed to be hiding in the Tora Bora Mountains of Afghanistan. Robert Mugabe won the Zimbabwean elections with 54% of the vote, compared with his challenger Morgan Tsvangirai's 40%, and Zimbabwe was suspended from the British Commonwealth in our mystery year. The European Union voted to add 10 new countries to the EU, and former president of Yugoslavia, Slobodan Milosevic, went on trial in The Hague in Holland in our mystery year. This is the Golden Hour. We play the songs. Can you guess the year that this was a big hit for Vanessa Carlton, 1,000 Miles? Make a-

The song was originally recorded by Leo Sayer back in 1978. That version, Phil Collins' I Can't Stop Loving You, recorded in our mystery year. It is the year that citizens of Switzerland voted to join the United Nations by a margin of 55% in favor and 45% against. In the UAE, the government changed the policy to allow foreign expatriates to purchase freehold properties, sparking the development of mega projects such as the Palm. PayPal was acquired by eBay, and the euro became the official currency of 12 out of 15 European countries. QuickBooks, a software program for business and office tasks, was launched in our year, as was the LinkedIn.com domain name that was registered in November of our year. In December, Google launched its shopping service called Frugal. It didn't last too long, just a handful of years. Back to the music we go with Celine Dion.

very distinctive and unique voice, Celine Dion, from our mystery year. In sport, the Winter Olympics were held in Salt Lake City, Utah, in the USA, and the FIFA World Cup was held in two locations, South Korea and Japan. This was the first time to be held in Asia and in two countries. Brazil defeated Germany to win the final in Yokohama in Japan. Alrighty, and in boxing, Lennox Lewis defeated Mike Tyson. Both men began to fight during a press conference before the match. Now, that's absolutely true. Alrighty, back on with the music we go. This is Avril Lavigne and Complicated. We play the songs. Can you guess our mystery year?

0: song was called Complicated. Avril Lavigne, the singer, from our mystery year, the year that Nokia introduced the 6500 mobile phone. It had a flip-down cover. NASA's Mars Odyssey found signs of huge water ice deposits on the planet Mars. The Bluetooth headset was introduced by Motorola, Nokia, and Sony Ericsson. Remember the little Sony Ericsson mobile phones? They were great. Quite expensive, though. The Firefox browser was released in our year, and Friendster was founded. That became the most popular social media gaming site. It had over 115 million members at its peak. In September, the Chinese government prevented internet users from accessing Google behind what became China's Great Firewall. And one more. 569 million people, or 9.1% of the global population, used the internet in our mystery year. A little earlier, I asked you a pop music question. A Spanish girl group produced a song that hit number one in more than 20 countries. It was said to be better than the Macarena. Can you name that song and the group? We'll find out about that in just a few minutes.
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from his album Escapology. The song is called Feel. Alrighty, up on the big screen, some of the big movies. The three of the biggest movies around of the year included Lord of the Rings, The Two Towers, Star Wars, Attack of the Clones, and Spider-Man. Some of the other movies around included Harry Potter and the Chamber of Secrets, Men in Black 2, Die Another Day, Far From Heaven. There was also Ice Age, My Big Fat Greek Wedding, also Minority Report, Chicago, and The Pianist, all up on the big screen in our mystery year. But what was the year that this was a hit for Santana with Michelle Branch on the vocals? Here they are.

Undoubtedly Santana with Michelle Branch, and it's called A Game of Love from our mystery year. But what was the year? We'll find out about that in just moments. But first, a look at the television, the box, a small screen. You may well have seen American Idol. It premiered on Fox TV. Kelly Clarkson was the first winner in that contest. Some of the other shows around included The Wire, Firefly, CSI Miami, Foyle's War, The Forsyth Saga, Dr. Phil, also Anton Deck on Saturday Night in the UK. Who? Yeah. Also, Mr. Bean had an animated series and a TV show. Well, you might know the show Friends on NBC that won an Emmy for Outstanding Comedy Series. Right. A little while ago, I asked you a pop music question. A Spanish girl group produced a song that hit number one in more than 20 countries. It was said to be better than the Macarena. Were you able to guess that song? Who was the band and what was the name of the song? Quick, think. It was Las Ketchup and the Ketchup Song and our mystery year, 2002. Thanks for listening. You have a great week ahead. Bye-bye.

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1: I'm your host, John Hollingsworth, as we remember the song's turning 40. 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

Robert Palmer is addicted to love. This music video reminds me of the recording session of Christmas is All Around from the movie Love Actually. If I was a betting man, I would say that this song was based on this song. Despite all his attempts, this was Robert Palmer's only hit.

just had a report and that due to a truck tipping its load of honey on the expressway, police were advising drivers to stick to the inside lane. Otherwise, the contents of the Lionel Richie Expressway will be stuck on you.

As I type up my notes, I notice Lionel was spelt Leonel. Interesting. 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
1: Your word is a lamp that gives light wherever I walk. Your laws are fair, and I have given my word to respect them all. I am in terrible pain. Save me, Lord, as you said you would. Accept my offerings of praise and teach me your laws. I never forget your teachings, although my life is always in danger. Some merciless people are trying to trap me, but I never turn my back on your teachings. They will always be my most prized possession and my source of joy. I have made up my mind to obey your laws forever, no matter what.
0: Join me in Karakia in prayer. God of mercy, you have blessed us beyond our dreams. You have set before us promises and perils beyond our understanding. Help us to struggle and pray that the perils may be averted and your promises fulfilled. Hear this prayer for your love's sake. Amen.

And now a quick advert. At PBC, Parapram Baptist Church, we have two children-focused activities. There's mainly music for children aged 0 to 5, plus their mums, dads, grandparents, caregivers, whoever. It's music and movement. And it includes morning tea. Wednesday mornings, 10 a.m. On Sunday morning, we have a program for children. It runs during our service time between 10 and 11 every Sunday. 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If there's a church nearer to you with children's activities, go check them out too. And now back to our service.

0: Greetings, Atamariye. Recently, Elon Musk was proclaimed the world's first trillionaire. One article I read noted that Jeff Bezos, the second richest person in the world, is now closer to a normal person's wealth than he is to Elon Musk's. When I was young, a million was a huge sum of money. But just how much is $1 trillion? Daniel Meisler is a web-based tech blogger who addresses this question. Rather than expressing this number in dollar terms, he uses time, and he writes the following in his blog. How long is a million seconds? Well, first, let me ask you a question. How long do you think a million seconds is? In terms of days, weeks, years, decades, or whatever. Turns out, it's 11.5 days. That's it. Less than 2 weeks. But what about a billion seconds? Well, a billion seconds is 31.7 years. So a million seconds ago was last week, and a billion seconds ago was sometime in 1994. And how long is a trillion seconds? Well, a trillion seconds is 31,689 years. A trillion seconds ago, he writes, humans were still in the Stone Age. Writing hadn't been invented. Agriculture hadn't been invented. We were hunter-gatherers using basic tools. So if you give away $10 every second of every day, it would take you 3,168 years to give it all away. Our Western world has become fascinated with the concept of wealth. And there are multiple shows and seminars that either show off others' wealth or tell you how you too can become wealthy if you just buy their book for only $39.95. The scriptures have a lot to say about money. 16 of the 38 parables Jesus told are concerned with how to handle money and possessions. In the Gospels, 10% of all verses deal with money. And overall, the Bible has 500 verses on prayer, less than 500 verses on faith, but more than 2,000 verses on how we use our money and possessions. Jesus also had some challenging words to say about money and possessions. Listen to these words recorded by Matthew from the Sermon on the Mount.
1: Don't store up treasures here on earth, where moths eat them and rust destroys them, and where thieves break in and steal. Store your treasures in heaven, where moths and rust cannot destroy, and thieves do not break in and steal. Whatever your treasure is, there the desires of your heart will also be. Your eye is like a lamp that provides light for your body. When your eye is healthy, your whole body is filled with light. But when your eye is unhealthy, your whole body is filled with darkness. And if the light you think you have is actually darkness, how deep that darkness is. No one can serve two masters, for you will hate one and love the other. You will be devoted to one and despise the other. You cannot serve God and be enslaved to money.
0: These words, as I said, are part of a series of sayings by Jesus, known as the Sermon on the Mount. And these words follow just after Jesus teaches people the Lord's Prayer and the importance of fasting. So, with a focus on seeking God's will on earth and asking God to supply our daily bread, Jesus continues with these words about storing up treasure here on earth, where moths and rust can destroy, and thieves can steal, and share markets can

0: crash and scammers can rip you off. And then Jesus says these words, where your treasure is, your heart is. Many years ago, an insurance policy I had was discontinued and converted into shares by the holding company. Suddenly, I had this newfound interest in the share market and what was happening financially. Was it going up? Were my shares worth more today? And then I became interested in political policies that might impact on the share market and my shares. And without realizing it, my heart was slowly being drawn to focus on money and wealth. Now, that's not to say that wealth is necessarily bad, but Jesus does caution us about how we use it and how much control it has over us. Matthew Henry, a biblical scholar, was once robbed as he travelled along a road. That night he wrote these words in his diary, "Let me be thankful because I was never robbed before. Second, although they took my purse, they did not take my life. Third, because although they took my all, it was not much. And fourth, because it was I who was robbed and not someone else." I wonder how lightly we hold on to our possessions. Jesus continued his comments on possessions as follows.
1: That is why I tell you not to worry about everyday life, whether you have enough food and drink or enough clothes to wear. Isn't life more than food and your body more than clothing? Look at the birds. They don't plant or harvest or store food in barns, for your heavenly Father feeds them. And aren't you far more valuable to him than they are? Can all your worries add a single moment to your life? And why worry about your clothing? Look at the lilies of the field and how they grow. They don't work or make their clothing. Yet Solomon in all his glory was not dressed as beautifully as they are. And if God cares so wonderfully for wild flowers that are here today and thrown into the fire tomorrow, he will certainly care for you. Why do you have so little faith? So don't worry about these things, saying, what will we eat? What will we drink? What will we wear? These things dominate the thoughts of unbelievers, but your heavenly Father already knows all your needs. Seek the kingdom of God above all else and live righteously, and he will give you everything you need. So don't worry about tomorrow, for tomorrow will bring its own worries. Today's trouble is enough for today.
0: As I said earlier, our world is captivated by these very things Jesus says shouldn't concern us. We are obsessed with the latest and greatest, and every year there are new lines of products for us to consume ourselves with. The latest fashion wear, electronics, and cars. Buy now, don't miss out, don't be left behind, the advertisers warn us. We live in a world where success is most often measured in terms of financial wealth. And in many churches, wealth is interpreted as a sign of God's blessing and approval. And we interpret this to mean that the more we have, the more God must approve of us as an individual. And there are certainly verses and stories in the Old Testament that see wealth as a sign of God's blessing. So we can say that sometimes wealth is a blessing from God. The difficulty is when we assume that one equals the other. Wealth equals God's blessing and approval. And then comes this exchange between Jesus and a rich young man with words I wish he had never said. Matthew tells it like this.
1: Someone came to Jesus with this question. Teacher, what good deed must I do to have eternal life? Why ask me?

0: about what is good," Jesus replied. "There is only one who is good. But to answer your question, if you want to receive eternal life, keep the commandments." "Which ones?" the man asked. And Jesus replied, "You must not murder, you must not commit adultery, you must not steal, you must not testify falsely, honor your father and mother, love your neighbor as yourself." "I've obeyed all these commandments," the young man replied. "What else must I do?" Jesus told him, "If you want to be perfect, go and sell all your possessions and give the money to the poor, and you will have treasure in heaven. Then come, follow me." But when the young man heard this, he went away sad, for he had many possessions. Then Jesus said to his disciples, "I tell you the truth. It is very hard for a rich person to enter the kingdom of heaven. I'll say it again. It is easier for a camel to go through the eye of a needle than for a rich person to enter the kingdom of God."
1: The rich young man who came to Jesus that day was looking for affirmation of the way he lived. And as Jesus acknowledges, he was a good man who kept the commandments. But Jesus suggested there was one more thing he could do to be perfect. "Sell all you have and give the money to the poor and come follow me." And oh, I wish Jesus hadn't said that. And the rich young man walked sadly away. Then Jesus said to his disciples, "I tell you the truth. It is very hard for a rich person to enter the kingdom of heaven. I'll say it again. It is easier for a camel to go through the eye of a needle than for a rich person to enter the kingdom of God." This story is similar to the comments of Jesus we heard earlier from the Sermon on the Mount. "No one can serve two masters, for you will hate one and love the other. You will be devoted to one and despise the other. You cannot serve God and be enslaved to money." Here we see the story played out in real life. Challenged to choose between his money and following Jesus, the man chooses his wealth. Perhaps Matthew included this story to highlight to us all just what a hold money can place upon us if we let it. There's a tale told of a very wealthy man who returned to the little country church he grew up in and was given the chance to share his story. "Once I sat in this very church," he said, "and the preacher challenged us all to give generously, and I was down to my last $10, and God said, 'Trust me, give me all you have, and I'll bless you.' And he has," the man said. And a voice from the back of the church said, 'Do it again. I dare you. Do it again. Trust God with all you have. Give it all away.'" It's easy to say we trust God, but what if trusting God meant letting go of the safety net we have created for ourselves? Perhaps a rich young man in the story wondered about that too. He was obviously someone who wanted to serve God, and he had done everything he could to show that, except actually trust God for everything himself. And we can be good, and we can go to church, and we can pray, and we can love our neighbour, and still allow our possessions to be our safety net. Our security lies not in God, who promises to care for us, but in the balance of our bank accounts. And it is this same security that affects our ability to both follow Jesus and serve our neighbour. We are cautious about inviting others into our homes, because what if they damage things? And Jesus in these passages challenges us to trust God instead of what we own, to believe that God will meet our needs. My parents had very little in the way of material wealth,

They never owned their own home or had much savings. But my dad saw everything he had as a gift from God, which ultimately belonged to God. And he saw himself as a steward of the things God had left in his care. And it meant that he held on to possessions with a very light touch, happy to give things away to those who needed them more. I wonder what these words of Jesus mean for us. I wonder if we too can live in such a way that our heart isn't with our possessions, but is anchored to the one who loves us and gave his life for us, the one who we trust to meet our every need. I wonder if we too could hold them so lightly that we will give generously without flinching for the sake of the kingdom. Join in this prayer Jesus taught us to pray. Our Father in heaven, hallowed be your name. Your kingdom come, your will be done, on earth as in heaven. Give us today our daily bread. Forgive us our sins as we forgive those who sin against us. Lead us not into temptation, but deliver us from evil. For the kingdom, the power, and the glory are yours, now and forever. Amen.

a whaka pai, a blessing to close. The grace of our Lord Jesus Christ and the love of God and the communion of the Holy Spirit be with you all. Amen.

The voices you heard today were first myself, Graham, then Xanthia, and then Andrew. Our first song was Bless the Lord, 10,000 Reasons, from Matt Redman. Noel and Tricia Richards gave us All Heaven Declares.

Our third song was Who Put the Colours in the Rainbow, and that came from The Worship Zone. Chris Tomlin then had From the Highest, also known as Indescribable. And we finished with All to Jesus, I Surrender All, from The Worship Zone. Now, if you want to speak to someone, why not contact us? 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

0: That was Jim Hall. You'd be so nice to come home to. Taking at a brisk pace. You don't normally hear it at that pace.
1: No, it was, but boy, did they play it well, and boy, did it groove. That Hall is a remarkable player from his concepts. You know, normally with a jazz musician, you get to know how he will tackle a tune, but this guy is so unusual, so different, so unique.
0: It's a dream lineup for me with Jim Hall on guitar, Paul Desmond, who's also very lyrical, on alto sax, and Chet Baker on trumpet. Mm. You know, the three of them together. Anyway, we're going to move on to another guitarist who actually took a lesson from Jim Hall and had Jim Hall as a role model and as a friend, Pat Metheny, who was one of the Wonder Kids of 1975. The guitarist who cut his teeth with Gary Burton as a teenager. Gary Burton seems to have a lifelong knack of unearthing great new teenage guitar talent. Right from the beginning, Metheny showed a technique that connected the bombast of rock with Wes Montgomery's relaxed, long-lined lyricism. And he composed some nice, long-form tunes of substance. Anyway, he had his debut album in 1975 called Bright Size Life. And he played with fellow Wonder Kid Jacob Pastorius, the bass player, and Bob Moses on drums. So we're going to hear a track called Unquitty Road.

That was Pat Metheny, Unquity Road, which I'm reliably informed is a road in Massachusetts somewhere. Now, reputedly, Pat Metheny did not really want to have Jaco on the record. He was concerned that Jaco's strong personality would pull too strongly against his own concept of the album. But as a supergroup, it worked. And Jaco, of course, went on to Weather Report and a few other things. I think the album, on the whole, has less unity than Metheny's later albums with his long-term pianist friend, Lyle Mays. Now, one of the most momentous releases in 1975 was a solo concert recorded live in Köln, or Cologne, as I might pronounce it, by Keith Jarrett. It further consolidated Jarrett's reputation as a formidable pianist who could approach jazz and classical styles equally and who was able to spin off long, spontaneous compositions of great intensity, imagination and stamina. In fact, one track on the album, so one of the concert pieces, exceeds 26 minutes of instantaneously composed material. It was also a great surprise major seller for the record company ECM, which became a real powerhouse in the 1970s as the decade progressed. So we're going to play the fourth track, last track, which has got the imaginative name Part 2C, Keith Jarrett on piano.

0: That was Keith Jarrett, the Colin concert, and Graham has cut off the minute and 22 of rapturous applause at the end. Now, John, Keith Jarrett doesn't do it for you, does he?
1: No, he's never done it for me, but for the first time in my life, I must admit, I enjoyed the opening bars of that very much. I thought it was clean, it was nice, it was reflective, and his chordals, he chords in his left hand particularly were superb.
0: He must have worn out his left hand in that concert.

he's got strong rhythmic patterns throughout it. Anyway, let's hope their next pianist, Bill Evans, floats your boat a bit more. In 1975, he recorded an album with Tony Bennett, just the two of them together. They'd long been admirers of each other's work. Bennett was more used to being supported by a full orchestra, or at least a strong accompanying pianist, bass and drums. So singing just with a piano left him very exposed. It was a very bold thing to do. Bill Evans, though, is not an ordinary accompanist to a singer, and they conceived the album as two equal voices. They arrived in the studio without pre-planned songs, arrangements, or even keys, just calling out tunes to each other and working them out in the studio. And they both had an enduring commitment to finding and playing strong songs. So here is Tony Bennett and Bill Evans and My Foolish Heart.

That was Tony Bennett and Bill Evans, My Foolish Heart. You know, they were both signed to different labels, so their deal was that they'd record two albums together, release one on each label. So the second album, Together Again, was released the following year. Mm-hmm. We're going to stick with the theme of pianists. Another contemporary of Bill Evans, this was Phineas Newborn Jr. He was signed to Atlantic, but somehow never made the Premier League. He recorded a solo album for Atlantic in 1975, mixing bebop, ballads, blues, and a couple of medleys. And the medleys were a bit odd. They mixed standards with pop tunes of the day. We're going to hear two short tunes by Phineas Newborn playing in solo, Nicker's Dream and Memphis Blues. Show you both his bebop and his blues sides.

0: That was Phineas Newborn. You know, his fame and fortune were not helped by a lifetime of health issues, but is often now remembered as a musician. I think that means that really he's a virtuoso or an innovator who never achieved public recognition.
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0: Thanks, John. Next, we're going to turn to a group that did achieve wide audience and became a best-selling group, Manhattan Transfer. Their first edition was in 1969, but it's its next lineup that was just getting traction in 1975 when it signed to the Atlantic label. Their album, called Manhattan Transfer, has, I think, less confidence and bold arranging than their later work, but it showed clearly that they were a group on the rise. Their lineup at the time was Tim Hauser, Alan Paul, Janis Siegel, and Laurel Massé. Laurel Massé was replaced by Cheryl Benteen in 1978 after Massé was in a car accident. Anyway, we're going to hear this first of the lineups. Manhattan Transfer, Tuxedo Junction.

0: Tuxedo Junction by Manhattan Transfer. John, is that jazz?
1: Oh, I think so. It's more. Let's put it there. Oh, I had to really say so. I would say it had a big foot in the commercial camp and a smaller foot in the jazz camp. But it certainly is. I like it.
0: Look, in 1975, I think there were a growing number of baby boomers who were looking for something a bit more sophisticated than pop, but less intense and cerebral than full-on jazz that we might have played in the 1965 programme last time. And Manhattan Transfer, I think, was one path forward for that audience, and they certainly got jazzier as they developed, I think. Another direction that jazz was moving in 1975 was the growing European sounds, associated strongly with the ECM label that we mentioned earlier with the Keith Jarrett track. This sort of a non-swing, non-blues approach to jazz, often linked to modern classical music. We're going to hear another guitarist, Ralph Towner. Ralph Towner plays, unusually, 12-string guitar, classical guitar. He also plays piano. He had an album called Solstice, and this was with Jan Garbarek on tenor saxophone, soprano saxophone and flute, not all at the same time. Eberhard Weber on bass and cello, and John Christiansen on drums. Track is called Drifting Petals.

0: All right, that was Ralph Towner, Drifting Petals from the album Solstice. I'll ask you again, John, is that jazz?
1: Yeah, well, no, but I don't care. It was lovely music.
0: Look, that's what was happening in 1975, was jazz was splitting apart and there were these other directions that were coming about. We're going to look at a third direction, because fusion was also coming about. Herbie Hancock, who's played through a number of eras, he released an album called Manchild, and we're going to listen to a track called Heartbeat and hear the fusion and the funk.

That was Herbie Hancock from the album Manchild, and the track was called Heartbeat. If I'm quick, we've got time for putting in a couple of 2015 tracks by a group called the Ghost Town Orchestra, led by Brian Carpenter, who's a trumpeter. Two tracks, Hot Town and Alligator Crawl.

0: So that was the Boston-based group called Ghost Town Orchestra, updating the 1920s, 30s sound without all the hums and scratches. Hope you enjoyed being on the train.
1: Great. 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We'll be back with you in a fortnight. That is Paul Goodhead and me, John Joyce, and the alternate week will be Judy Grau.
0: Good to have John Joyce back. Thanks to our engineer, Graham Joyce, and thanks to you for listening.

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4: Frost about Kapiti and Honowhenua this morning. Cloud is developing this afternoon as well. Good news though, it will clear later on this evening. Light winds all day today, heading for a high of 11 degrees on the coast, 11 for Honowhenua. The capital, you're reaching a high of 10 degrees today. Overnight tonight, we are dropping down for that polar plunge, down to minus 1 on the coast. Minus 2 for the wind tonight, 3 degrees in the capital. As we look ahead to tomorrow, Tuesday, a nice fine day. A few light winds around too, looking pretty good. Tomorrow, we're reaching highs of 11 or 12.
0: It's your morning show for Kapiti and Horowhenua. 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

It is Coast Access Radio with Zane. On your Monday morning, nice to have your company. Some Bee Gees in Massachusetts. Jen Wigmore to start our 8 o'clock morning off. How you doing this morning? Welcome into your Back to Work Monday. Hope you had a great weekend. Hope you could sit back, relax and enjoy, you know, a nice bit of a couple of days off. It's always good when we have a few days off, isn't it? We do love a weekend. Hey, on the way this morning, we'll take a look at what is happening around our region with the community notice boards and a couple of updates for you around bird life here on the Kapiti Coast and in Hauora Whenua. Just talking about looking after bird life in Hauora Whenua and other animals too, just as there's that kind of uptake in the bird flu at the moment. So a couple of details have come out around that, around what you can do as well. So I'll give you those details this morning to help keep you up to date. Some great Kiwi music on the way as well. Brand new music on the way next after George Ezra and Blame It On Me. You're at Coast Access. Good morning.

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Your community notice board is on the way next. 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You're irresistible. It is The Cause. Irresistible. This is Coast Access on a Monday morning.

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1: The popular music-themed Kapiti Arts and Crafts Society annual awards exhibition for 2026 and Sale of Work is on now, and it continues until Sunday the 16th of August at Kapiti Gallery. You'll find this at 192 Matai Road in Raumati Beach. The exhibition is open Tuesday to Sunday from 10 a.m. till 3 p.m. and on Sundays from 11 a.m. until 2 p.m. The Top Flight New Zealand National Bird Show takes place at the Horowhenua Event Centre in Victoria Street in Levin on Saturday the 1st of August and Sunday the 2nd of August. More than 1,600 birds will be exhibited, including canaries, finches and parrots, just to name a few, with birds also available for sale. Admission is $5 for adults, $10 for families of up to 2 adults and 4 children, and children under 16 are free. There's a wide range of events happening in Paikākāriki across August. The Waratahs are performing on Saturday the 1st of August. Four Poets and a Cup of Tea is on in Paikākāriki on the 2nd of August at 3 p.m. This is a free community event bringing together four poets for an afternoon of poetry and conversation. There's also regular community activities across Paikākāriki, including table tennis, chair yoga, tai chi, dance groups, and other ongoing community programs which you can get involved with. For more information about these activities and events, you can head online to paikākāriki.nz and click on the events calendar. The Toi Mahara Young Artists Exhibition is now accepting submissions from young people aged 13 to 18 who live, study or work in Kapiti. Around 50 works will be selected for exhibition at Te Manawa Toi Coastlands Gallery this summer, with cash awards available. Submissions close at midnight on Sunday the 13th of September. For more information and entry details for the Toi Mahara Young Artists Exhibition, head online to toimahara.nz. Volunteering New Zealand has opened nominations for the new National Youth Volunteer Awards, recognising rangatahi aged 12 to 24 whose volunteering is making a difference in communities, for people and for the environment. Nominations are open until the 30th of August and include categories for youth groups, environmental action, future leaders and unsung heroes. Visit Volunteering NZ for nomination information. Ngā Tāo Ngā Toko Iho is a whānau-led exhibition celebrating whakapapa, creativity and the passing on of knowledge through generations. This exhibition continues until the 11th of October and you can view it now at Te Awaho Nuve Strum in Levin. Friends of Queen Elizabeth Park continue to welcome new volunteers to help with restoration and conservation work in the park's dunes, wetlands and native ecosystems. If you're interested in contributing to local environmental projects, you can find out more at paikākāriki.nz. That was the Community Notice Board on Coast Access Radio. 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
1: It's a chilly start for us this morning right around the region, but good news, these frosts will disappear as things start to warm up. A few bits of cloud around for us this afternoon. It will clear as we roll into our evening. A few light winds around all day today too. 11 degrees the expected high for Paraparaumu, same for Levin, and 10 degrees in the capital. Tonight down to -1 for the coast, -2 for Levin, 3 degrees for Wellington Central, pick of the bunch tonight. Tomorrow, Tuesday, looking nice and fine, just a few light winds around, sunshine all day, heading for highs of 11 on the coast, 12 for Hauriwhenua tomorrow, and the capital, 11 degrees for Tuesday.
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It is Burn, Man on the Moon. Right across company in Hotafenua, it's Coast Access. Hey, so there was that shake that happened over the weekend up north by Taumarunui. Just kind of a reminder for us to make sure we get our preparedness in order. So make sure you've got your go bags ready. There's supplies for you and your household too, and your pets and everyone that's with you. 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Make sure you've got a plan for your whānau, plan for your friends too, check in on them if anything ever happens, and make sure you know what you're going to do in the event of a disaster. 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There's so many great resources up online, so go and check them out. Music on the way from the Andrew London Trio. Coming up after this from Sam Smith, it is Coast Access. Good morning.

Shoots without you. It's Carpety and Hot Offenua's Coast Access on a Monday morning with Zane. That is it for me today. Thanks for hanging out with me for the last couple of hours. We'll do it tomorrow morning from 8 a.m. for the morning show. On the way for the rest of your Monday, a great lineup of shows. At 11 o'clock from the Cancer Society, it's Cancer Corridor. At 2, thanks to our partners Free FM in Hamilton, it's all about Bridge, the fantastic game of Bridge in the Bridge Zone. At 4 this afternoon, we catch up with the arts scene with Focus on Arts. And after 7, we jump into the Music Zone. 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Have a great Monday. We'll catch you tomorrow for a Tuesday morning. Alison Moyet, Ordinary Girl, you're at Coast Access. 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
3: The popular music-themed Kapiti Arts and Crafts Society annual awards exhibition for 2026 and Sale of Work is on now, and it continues until Sunday the 16th of August at Kapiti Gallery. You'll find this at 192 Matai Road in Raumati Beach. The exhibition is open Tuesday to Sunday from 10 a.m. till 3 p.m. and on Sundays from 11 a.m. until 2 p.m. The Top Flight New Zealand National Bird Show takes place at the Horowhenua Events Centre in Victoria Street in Levin on Saturday the 1st of August and Sunday the 2nd of August. More than 1,600 birds will be exhibited, including canaries, finches and parrots, just to name a few, with birds also available for sale. Admission is $5 for adults, $10 for families of up to 2 adults and 4 children, and children under 16 are free. There's a wide range of events happening in Paikākārīki across August. The Waratahs are performing on Saturday the 1st of August. Four Poets and a Cup of Tea is on in Paikākārīki on the 2nd of August at 3 p.m. This is a free community event bringing together four poets for an afternoon of poetry and conversation. There's also regular community activities across Paikākārīki, including table tennis, chair yoga, tai chi, dance groups, and other ongoing community programs which you can get involved with. For more information about these activities and events, you can head online to paikākārīki.nz and click on the events calendar. The Toi Mahara Young Artists Exhibition is now accepting submissions from young people aged 13 to 18 who live, study or work in Kapiti. Around 50 works will be selected for exhibition at Te Manawa Toi Coastlands Gallery this summer, with cash awards available. Submissions close at midnight on Sunday the 13th of September. For more information and entry details for the Toi Mahara Young Artists Exhibition, head online to toimahara.nz. Volunteering New Zealand has opened nominations for the new National Youth Volunteer Awards, recognising rangatahi aged 12 to 24 whose volunteering is making a difference in communities, for people and for the environment. Nominations are open until the 30th of August.

and include categories for youth groups, environmental action, future leaders, and unsung heroes. 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Ngā Tāo Ngā Toko Iho is a whānau-led exhibition celebrating whakapapa, creativity, and the passing on of knowledge through generations. This exhibition continues until the 11th of October, and you can view it now at Te Awaho Nuvei Strūm in Levin. Friends of Queen Elizabeth Park continue to welcome new volunteers to help with restoration and conservation work in the park's dunes, wetlands, and native ecosystems. If you're interested in contributing to local environmental projects, you can find out more at paikakariki.nz. 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
1: Yeah, that's definitely something that needs to be put out there then in that case, because if people are saying that, oh yeah, it does reduce the risk, then yeah, it needs to be put out the truth that it actually doesn't.
0: It doesn't, yeah. It's one of those really popular myths. We have a really good cancer myth-busting page on a British website, Cancer Research UK. And that's for cancer myths. But again, around the heart stuff, that will be, that myth-busting information should be on the New Zealand Heart Foundation website. It's a persistent one. You know, it's one that's hung around for a long time. Oh, I'm drinking red wine for my heart. No, you're not. You're drinking red wine because you like red wine.
1: Exactly. And if someone is drinking a lot and they'd like to reduce the amount, what are some tips you have on that?
0: Yeah, okay. So we totally support people cutting back on alcohol. And there's a number of ways. We've talked about standard drinks. Keep track of your standard drinks. Set yourself daily or weekly limits for what you will be drinking over a week or a day or a month or whatever, and stick to those limits. Start with a non-alcoholic drink, then have an alcoholic drink, then switch back to a non-alcoholic. So sort of rotating between the two can help some people. Drink slowly and wait till your glass is empty. I know there's a temptation with, you know, generosity and being a good hostie to go around and top up glasses. Don't do that. Choose from the outset drinks that are lower alcohol content. Eat before you go drinking. Switch the products. If you're always a top shelf or a spirit drinker, switch to something that has less alcohol. Or switch to a low alcohol, no alcohol product. Most of the breweries, most of our, you know, they'll all do no alcohol ranges. And many of our wineries, you know, they all have the lower alcohol range as well. For ideas cutting down on your drinking, you can also call the Alcohol and Drug Helpline. There's a drinks test online you can take if you're worried about your drinking. That's hosted by alcohol.org.nz. People can do that.
1: And so, like you're saying, especially with those, the alcohol-free drinks, I guess, because some people think that, oh yeah, they're still just trying to drink beer or something, because a lot of it is beer. But what are your thoughts on it?
0: So I really like the idea of low alcohol drinks, no matter what they are. I think we all deserve a treat. You know, not everyone wants to chug endless orange juice, but if you, you know, if you like a mocktail, you know, obviously keep an eye on the sugar content, because, you know, fruit juice can have a lot of sugar in it. But to me, the point is enjoying a treat. If you're an adult, you know, it's not just kids that deserve treats, you know. To me, it's about the point of a good non-alcoholic drink is that you're actually having a treat. And people are less likely to push alcohol on you if you've got something in your glass as well.
1: Exactly.
0: I mean, you know, if you're with a group of drinkers, then no one needs to know if it's a non-alcoholic beer. It still looks like a beer or whatever. And there's something around for some people, not everyone, but some people feel like they will be left alone if they, you know, have something in their hand or whatever. And, you know, again, we really encourage people to cut their alcohol, have those conversations around it, and it can be, you know, having a non-alcoholic drink can be a way to support that.
1: Exactly. And also, because some people probably use it for the placebo. When it's more to actually come off of it rather than still trying to get that effect. So that's also, I feel like people should also be aware of that as well.
0: Yeah, that's important. I mean, I have heard, and this is just something, this is not the Cancer Society's position, this is just something I've heard. A friend wanted to be helpful. They knew someone was giving up alcohol, and they bought a whole lot of zero alcohol beers for this person when they were at a barbecue. And he said, no, I'm trying to go absolutely cold turkey. I don't want to even have the taste of anything that tastes like a beer.
1: Exactly.
0: So, you know, everyone does it differently. Support your friends, whatever they choose. But I thought that was I'd never thought about that. So for someone who's wanting to give up, go cold turkey completely, even a zero alcohol beer that tastes like a beer can be a temptation. So, you know, just to be aware of that as well.
1: So, yeah, overall, the alcohol and cancer links is extremely important to be aware of, and it is something that exists. And is real.
0: It is real. So it's not something that is common knowledge, depending on community by community. So we're out there, you know, where we can, talking to all different ages and stages and communities about the alcohol cancer link, and, you know, just stressing that, you know, it's a way to reduce your risk as if you go alcohol free.
1: And hey, before we wrap things up today, you've got two lovely ladies in the room with you today.
0: I do.

0: So we are in Kapiti, obviously, but we are across our Wellington region. Our main hub is in Wellington. About a year ago, we opened a hub in the Hutt. And today with me, listeners, I have two staff from the Hutt who have come out on a roadie to Kapiti. They're both new staff to our Hutt hub. So I just wanted to introduce, we have Charla.
1: Kia ora.
0: And we have Nafa.
2: Kia ora, tānu whanau.
3: Oh, nice to meet awesome. Both of you.
0: Charla is a team lead like myself, yeah. So she leads the team for the Hutt, yeah. And she is also the team lead for Manaaki Whānau for our organisation. So we are all about empowering our Māori communities and encouraging more people who traditionally haven't been served well by the Cancer Society, for example, yeah. Our Māori and Pasifika communities, to come in and use our services and get our support. So yeah. We're looking to grow our reach into different communities, again in the Hutt, but also with specific people that we haven't always done well in engaging with.
3: That's awesome. That is awesome. Well, hey, thank you so much for joining me in the studio. Lovely as always.
0: Thank you.
3: And to our listeners, that is another episode of Cancer Kōrero. Until next time, have a good one.
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